And welcome once again to Investor's Edge. I must tell you, we continue to get the most asked about stock is SpaceX. Today it hit a high of 168, a low of 155, closed at 160. Only down $1.60, but it's down $2 in the aftermarket, so it's down a little bit. The only edge I can tell you we have right now is it seems that 150 area is pretty good. That's about all I can tell you. What we're looking for at this juncture is something akin to what we saw with MasterCard when it came public. I'm trying to think what else I'm thinking about. Where you had a good move up originally, you came down, you settled in, and you put in this little range-bound action, and then you broke above the range. I will tell you the high of the last 2 weeks is 172.40. But that was a one-day high before you got trashed the next day, which I believe was last Wednesday. Tuesday was the day it went to 172.40. I am not sure where or when. I somehow I think there's going to be one decent move out of here.

people are just gluttons. Just remember, something that drops 50% has to get back 100 to get you even. Not saying SpaceX is going to drop 50%. But it's gone from 225 to 160. What is that, 65 on 2? It's 30%, just about. That's a big haircut, kids. I don't know how people go through that. And I was on a flight, and the internet was not great. Usually it is. I'm not going to mention who. Usually their internet's pretty good, was this time. Starlink, the shape of things to come. I think they're going to take over the universe. We'll see. We will keep you informed, because again, it is the most asked about stock right now, besides crypto. I'm still getting asked about crypto, even though it's down 50% from the highs, but had a good day today. Maybe turning a little bit. Just remember, we think the whole crypto thing is BS. There's no sales, no earnings, no product, no services, but we're going to let you know on a technical basis. We've done that before on the breakouts and breakdowns. The last breakdown was November 4th. The near-term low we called when it broke above the 50-day in early April. But then mid-May we said, oops, we think that's party. We also asked a lot about Tesla today. Why? Because it was down like $35 on Friday. Or Thursday, excuse me, and up $26 today. What gives? Or another one that's trading like a penny stock. I don't know. I don't know what caused it to go down $35 on Thursday. I don't know what caused it to go up $26 today. All I can tell you, the stock has done nothing for 10 months. It is only now down about 18% off of the highs of December of last year. About 18%. And it looks like the deliveries are getting a little bit better. And if you watch me on TV on Thursday, I did a little dissertation on Elon about betting against him. Not a smart thing. Do you know that he's also doing something? He's got tunnels called the Boring Company, but also chips for paralyzed people and blind people that maybe can cure paralysis to a certain extent and blindness. I'm worried about what I'm eating for dinner tonight. And look what this guy's doing. It's amazing. Amazing. While he's sending rockets up into the air and catching them. Catching rockets. Amazing. That's little Elon. Back to where we started. Nothing's 100%. But right now, the semiconductor artificial intelligence trade feels like a lot of backing and filling with deterioration. And I say that with the socks up 273 points today. Just letting you know. And, of course, as I said, the socks was up over 600 today. My job now is to decipher what breaks down versus what holds versus what doesn't budge. And how long we sit in a range, I do not know. It's kind of sort of now been going on for we're in the sixth week. And I got to tell you, it's very wide and very loose. 14,000 down to 11,800, up to 14,655, down to 13. Stay tuned. 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Drive carefully when you get home. Do like we do, quite simple. Make sure you hug your family, hug your children. They will feel better. You will feel better. I promise. Stay well. Be well.

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5: News this hour from Town Hall. I'm Jason Walker. A tanker in the Strait of Hormuz has caught on fire after being hit by a projectile. United Kingdom says that vessel was hit on the port side, though no immediate word on overall damage. In the meantime, while there's

0: Hey, let me see your license, buddy.
1: Huh? My license? Oh, yes, I have it here. Here it is.
0: Hmm? Yeah, Howard Pierce, occupation. Oh, a minister. I didn't notice.
1: Yes, but, well, what is it with ice speeding?
0: No, we're checking all cars on this road. There's a bad break at the state pen. Yeah. Three men, they might come this way.
1: Say.
0: But I won't hold you any longer, Reverend. Going far?
1: Well, to, Carlton.
0: Oh, now I get it. Imagine me not catching on right away.
1: Catching on?
0: Sure. You must be the new preacher for Grace Church. You're taking Dr. McKillop's place.
1: Why, yes, I am.
0: You're going to the parsonage now?
1: Well, I was going,
0: I'm going into headquarters now, and
1: well,
0: I have to go right by Dr. McKillop's house. You follow me.
1: Oh, I couldn't.
0: Oh, that's not out of my way at all. Not more than a block. I'll go slow so you can't lose me, okay?
1: Oh, all right.
0: Well, that's the ticket. Really tickle old Dr. McKillop to have you delivered right to his door. Say, I bet you never counted on this kind of reception in Carlton.

0: Joseph Cotton appeared through the courtesy of David O. Selznick, producer of Alfred Hitchcock's Spellbound. Next Thursday, you will hear Mr. Henry Fonda as star of Suspense, radio's outstanding theater thrill.
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2: 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I'm Craig Roberts with those thrilling days of yesteryear. 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
5: 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I'm Jason Walker. President Trump.

0: And welcome back here to the final segment of today's Best Docs Now show. Here's the big contract of the day. Holy cow. I'd like to be the salesman that did this one, Barry, over there in the Netherlands. Hey, you know, they're not in it. What happened to the Netherlands? They've been up there before. I remember they played Argentina, didn't they, for the championships?
1: Oh, no, they're still
0: ago.
1: Yeah, they won. Yeah,
0: they're not in it anymore.
1: They were one of the, yeah, no, they're still in it. They won. They actually won a game early in this knockout. They were one of the first teams to play in this particular round.
0: The Netherlands is in it?
1: So they should be in it.
0: I don't think so. Okay, well, anyways, we'll check that later. But ASM
1: Lithography. The reason I know is because the boys follow a couple of their players.
0: So yeah, they got a couple of good players.
1: That's why I think they're in. I'll see. Yeah,
0: I don't think they are. Okay, now, France also looks good. Mbappe, that guy's something, isn't he? ASM Lithography. I basically see people wearing two jerseys, either Messi or Mbappe, the guy that needs a vowel. Can't he go on, what is it, Wheel of Fortune? What is the one? You buy vowels?
1: Yeah, Wheel of Fortune.
0: How do you go M-B-P? That's the weirdest name. It looks weird, like they can't fit the name on the jersey, so they abbreviated it. But he's a heck of a player, that guy.
1: Yeah, Morocco knocked him out. You're right.
0: Yeah,
1: Morocco
0: there you
1: knocked
0: go.
1: Him out.
0: Morocco yeah, knocked out the there Netherlands. That's what I thought. And yeah. Morocco then got knocked out by maybe Belgium or somebody. I think Morocco got knocked out. Okay, now, listen to this contract here. It's in the trillions. It's not in U.S. dollars. It's in the South Korean currency, but it's still a lot of money. SK Hynix plans to spend 11.9 trillion won to acquire ASM Lithography. Now, here's another example of the money that is being spent for the build-out of data centers. Where's it going? Well, memory chips are right now the bottleneck. And the companies that make the equipment to make the memory chips, such as Applied Materials and such as ASML, are also on that receiving end. And, ASML makes the extreme ultraviolet or EUV lithography scanners that are used in the making of these memory chips. So ASM is up almost 5% today, which equates to $87 per share. ASM is like one half of the Netherlands economy. It's major. And,
1: wow.
0: and the other half is probably Novo Nordisk, makes the weight loss drug. So that's a huge contract for them. Now, also, SK Hynix, they're getting very close to an IPO. They're going to offer 17.8 million common shares in a U.S. IPO. That could be an interesting one. I'd have a lot more interest in that one than in SpaceX, because SpaceX doesn't have any sales or earnings. SK Hynix can't keep up.

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And welcome once again to Investor's Edge. I must tell you, we continue to get the most asked about stock is SpaceX. Today it hit a high of 168, a low of 155, closed at 160. Only down $1.60, but it's down $2 in the aftermarket, so it's down a little bit. The only edge I can tell you we have right now is it seems that 150 area.

is pretty good. That's about all I can tell you. What we're looking for at this juncture is something akin to what we saw with MasterCard when it came public. I'm trying to think what else I'm thinking about, where you had a good move up originally, you came down, you settled in, and you put in this little range-bound action, and then you broke above the range. I will tell you the high of the last 2 weeks is 172.40. But that was a one-day high before you got trashed the next day, which I believe was last Wednesday. Tuesday was the day it went to 172.40. I am not sure where or when. I think there's going to be one decent move out of here. They do not report earnings to August 5th. At least that's what it says. So there's plenty of time. Right now, it's in the midst between 150 and 170. We'll keep you informed why. Everybody's asking me about it. Let's see, where was I? Oh, I was in the airport, and somebody came up to me. I guess they recognize from Little Fox. And so what do you think of SpaceX? Do you own it? Oh, yeah, I do. Where the owner at? Ooh, 210. You didn't sell it when it went down 8%? No. People are just gluttons. Just remember, something that drops 50% has to get back 100 to get you even. Not saying SpaceX is going to drop 50%. But it's gone from 225 to 160. What is that, 65 on 2? It's 30%, just about. That's a big haircut, kids. I don't know how people go through that. And I was on a flight, and the internet was not great. Usually it is. I'm not going to mention who. Usually their internet's pretty good, wasn't this time. Starlink, the shape of things to come. I think they're going to take over the universe. We'll see. We will keep you informed because, again, it is the most asked about stock right now besides crypto. I'm still getting asked about crypto even though it's down 50% from the highs, but had a good day today. Maybe turning a little bit. Just remember, we think the whole crypto thing is BS. There's no sales, no earnings, no product, no services, but we're going to let you know on a technical basis. We've done that before on the breakouts and breakdowns. The last breakdown was November 4th. The near-term low we called when it broke above the 50-day in early April. But then mid-May we said, oops, we think that's party. We also asked a lot about Tesla today. Why? Because it was down like $35 on Friday, or Thursday, excuse me, and up $26 today. What gives? Or another one that's trading like a penny stock. I don't know. I don't know what caused it to go down $35 on Thursday. I don't know what caused it to go up $26 today. All I can tell you, the stock has done nothing for 10 months. It is only now down about 18% off of the highs of December of last year. About 18%. And it looks like the deliveries are getting a little bit better. And if you watch me on TV on Thursday, I did a little dissertation on Elon about betting against him. Not a smart thing. Do you know that he's also doing something? He's got tunnels called the Boring Company, but also chips for paralyzed people.

0: back to where we started. Nothing's 100%, but right now the semiconductor artificial intelligence trade feels like a lot of backing and filling with deterioration. And I say that with the socks up 273 points today. Just letting you know. And of course, as I said, the socks was up over 600 today. My job now is to decipher what breaks down versus what holds versus what doesn't budge. And how long we sit in a range, I do not know. It's kind of sort of now been going on for one, two, three, four. We're in the sixth week. And I got to tell you, it's very wide and very loose. 14,000 down to 11,800, up to 14,655, down to 13. Stay tuned. Hey, you'll have a great evening. Drive carefully when you get home. Do like we do, quite simple. Make sure you hug your family, hug your children. They will feel better. You will feel better. I promise. Stay well, be well, and no emails, okay? We're not going to mention them anymore. Have a good night. Bye-bye.
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5: Breaking news this hour from Town Hall. Amit Thomason. President Trump on his way to Turkey to join other NATO leaders at their annual summit.
6: This summit comes as NATO faces perhaps the most serious challenges in its 77-year-long history. One of the most urgent is how to keep the U.S. president on board. Donald Trump has threatened unspecified consequences for those countries that fail to meet their targets for spending on defense, namely 3% by the year 2030.
5: And that's BBC's Frank Gardner. If it's not the Iranians, it's their proxies stirring up more trouble in the Strait of Hormuz. A tanker traveling off the coast of Oman caught fire after being struck by a projectile. Iranian state TV says a liquefied natural gas tanker was attacked after ignoring warnings. A preliminary hearing for accused Charlie Kirk assassin Tyler Robinson will continue today. Yesterday, a former campus police officer testified that he found an apparent sniper pad on a gravel rooftop near where the young conservative leader was fatally shot. Calls growing within his own party for Democrat Graham Platner to drop out of the U.S. Senate race in Maine. On top of all of the other allegations now, a woman accuses Platner of sexual assault. Republican Senator Tom Cotton on the Democrat calls for Platner to bow out.
7: His chief sin at this point is not those views or his misconduct or new allegations. His chief sin in the eyes of the Democrats is that he's losing to Susan Collins.
8: Yep.
7: And they're afraid that it's only going to get worse.
5: Cotton speaking with the Salem Radio Network while denying the accusations. Platner says he is reflecting on the best path forward. There will be no World Cup title for the U.S. The Americans fell to Belgium 4-1. Stock futures mixed this morning on Wall Street. The Dow futures down 118 points, up 118. NASDAQ futures down 305. Townhall.com.
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2: America's biggest airlines are making a major switch, expanding their premium cabins and adding more in the way of luxury perks, hoping to attack the high-flying passengers.
3: Industry experts say airline competition for customers willing to pay extra for comfortable seats, chef-designed food, and access to exclusive airport lounges has accelerated since the end of the COVID pandemic. Analysts say first-class, business-class, and premium economy seats now generate a disproportionate share of airline revenue. The United Airlines CEO says the industry isn't just courting big spenders, but is working to improve the experience for all travelers. Rich Thomason reporting.
2: The premiers of Alberta and Ontario have proposed a pipeline to carry Western Canadian oil to the country's east as Canada seeks new markets. Alberta's premier says the proposed pipeline would run from Hardisty, Alberta to Sarnia, Ontario. Breaking news at townhall.com. The death toll in Sri Lanka's prison clash has now risen to 26, including 7 prison officials and 19 inmates.
4: The unrest at the Sri Lanka prison in Nakombo began between inmates on Sunday and turned more violent on Monday. On Tuesday, Justice Minister Hashana Nanayakara called it a tragic incident and said at least 77 others are still being treated in hospitals. The minister adds, there's a huge sadness in us because inmates and staff have passed away. It's irrelevant whether it's staff or inmates who died. Human life has been lost.
2: And that is Charles de la Desma reporting. Two Romanian nationals in the U.S. pleaded guilty to wire fraud tied to a large SNAP benefits scheme. And the fraud totaled more than $760,000, causing substantial hardship for more than 10 victims. Both could face up to 20 years in prison for their crimes. More of these stories at townhall.com.
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9: Technology stocks are skidding. Samsung is expecting a dramatic jump in its profit. However, Wall Street was anticipating an even stronger forecast. Raytheon, a unit of RTX and a coalition of North American Treaty Organization allies, have cleared the way to build components of advanced air-to-air missiles on European soil for the first time. Raytheon is working in partnership with the U.S. and multiple other NATO nations. RTX shares are narrowly higher. Elon Musk's SpaceX joined the NASDAQ 100 today, which means index funds are making purchases of the stock. Analysts at IG Group say the impact is fairly limited because we knew it was going to happen. SpaceX shares are down 5.5%. That's your Fox Business Report. I'm Jenny Coselda. Invested in you.
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0: They lost 183,000 customers, but it's a business that just has not been doing well thus far. Growing, yes, beating earnings, yes, but it has been struggling, and that's really one of the reasons why, you know, there has been an inability to sustain rallies over the past couple years. I think one of the worst things for this company right now is you have a bit of EBITDA margin compression. I mean, it's down from 30.2% to 27.5%. It's going to undergo probably the most significant restructuring since Warner Brothers Discovery was spun off by AT&T. If it works, whatever remains probably deserves a materially higher multiple than 6.6 times price to forward-looking earnings. But the momentum's really poor. It's why we've kept it on our watch list. In spite of that, I think there is some good stuff underneath the hood. Just got to wait for a bit of a technical turn. That is Comcast Corporation, ticker CMCSA. Thanks for the call. Well, we had a great show for you last Thursday. We looked into a story about what it really means when you say you own index funds or you own the index. We also answered a listener question on McDonald's. That was submitted via our YouTube channel. If you happen to miss last Thursday's episode, because Friday was a holiday, I encourage you to go check it out. And remember, the best way to never miss an episode is to subscribe to Invest Talk wherever you get your podcasts. On to today, where my main focus point will be about the Roth conversion window. The reason why we're talking about this is because mid-year is a pretty smart time to model conversions before year-end tax planning starts to get rushed. So we'll take you on a practical walkthrough of who benefits, how to size a conversion, and the bracket management math that makes it all work. We also have another story about the dangers of what has really become a top-heavy economy. A little bit of a deep dive into Michael Saylor's MicroStrategy and why it's really a victim of his own math at this point. And should we have time at the end of the show, we'll touch on the potential fear, or rather the fuel, the fears of a potential earnings bubble. We also have some voice bank calls ready to play, including one on stock splits and another on the Vanguard Healthcare Index Fund ETF, that's VHT, as well as some questions that came in from the comment section of the InvestTalk YouTube channel, and hopefully we'll hear from some of you live throughout the show. We're headed into a break. It is a quick one, and when we come back, we have plenty more to talk about. And it all starts with our market wrap, so hang on.
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4: This isn't really a copper play. This is a iron ore play with some aluminum copper.
0: If you're looking at ETFs that hold so few names that are so top heavy, I think it is probably ill-advised to pay an expense ratio like this in order to get exposure that you could really get yourself.
1: Your participation makes InvestTalk better.
5: Hey guys, Brian from North Carolina here. I'm a big fan of the show. I haven't missed an episode in over 5 years.
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0: He's president of Gunderson Capital Management. Here is professional money manager, Bill Gunderson.
1: And welcome to the Tuesday. It's the Taco Tuesday edition, and it's the big game in Argentina. Not in Argentina, but Argentina versus Egypt today. Let's not forget that. On the 7-7-2026, this is Bill Gunderson of Gunderson Capital Management. This is the Best Stocks Now show. We've started off a little bit on the sloppy side this morning, once again. You know, one day you're up, one day you're down these days. NASDAQ is down 251 after Samsung's earnings report, which we'll go over here in a little bit. The Dow, however, after new all-time high yesterday. It's over 53,000. Down 6 today, but it's at 53,049. The S&P 500 is down 23 points to 7,514. In the meantime, I think we had a little skirmish in the Strait of Hormuz last night. One of the tankers fired upon, and that's got oil a little bit wonky today. It's up 2%. Oil hitting $69.94. Gold's got a little bit of lift, Barry. We've got to take a look at gold again. It's at 4,183. It's up 0.3%. And the 10-year is up a little bit. I don't like that. Rates are too high. We're at 4.50%. And Bitcoin's got a little bit of life these days. It's back to 63,000, but it's one half of where it was when it hit 125,000 earlier this year. So welcome to today's Best Stocks Now show with professional money manager Bill Gunderson of Gunderson Capital.